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3: ABC News, I'm Dave Packard. President Trump meets with Chinese President Xi tonight in Beijing. ABC's Mary Bruce is traveling with the president.
4: With great pomp and pageantry, China rolling out the red carpet for President Trump. 300 young people waving Chinese and American flags. Steps behind him, two of the major tech leaders he brought along, Elon Musk and AI chipmaker NVIDIA CEO Jensen Huang.
3: Health officials from around the world continue to monitor the cruise ship passengers and others who may have been exposed to the Hantavirus virus. That includes 36 people here in the United States. The Pentagon says the remains of the second U.S. Army soldier who went missing during military exercises in Morocco have been recovered. South Carolina's attorney general says he plans to retry Alex Murdoch after the state Supreme Court tossed his murder convictions. In Utah, Corey Richens sentenced to life without parole in the 2022 fentanyl poisoning death of her husband, Eric Richens. This is ABC News.
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0: This is Show Me Today, the voice of Missouri. I'm Bill Pollack. American Idol has its new winner, and she's from Missouri. We'll hear about that story. And some fun things going on at Union Station in Kansas City. What will be the economic impact for the Kansas City Royals' newly announced downtown ballpark? Cameron Connor visits with Kabir Bora, assistant professor at the University of Kansas City, to unpack the logistics.
1: This is something that I've spent some time thinking about what is the economic impact of things like sports in our lives. We do not necessarily see sports as productive investment or productive output, but we do invest a lot in sports, and more so we invest a lot through public money, right? So as far as the logistics are concerned, I'll just give you some very brief numbers here. And since I'm an economist, true to being an economist, I like to present a very hard quantifiable evidence. And so some of the evidence is really striking that we have the stadium, which is around, the stadium itself is $1.9 billion. And the development, the entire development, a full, I think 85-acre development is around $3 billion. And roughly like 1 billion of it, I think, is combined, or 1 billion combined as public money. So as things stand, we will have the fourth most expensive MLB Major League Baseball ever built. Major League Baseball ballpark ever built, only behind Tampa Bay or Vegas or Yankee, and adjusting for inflation. So as you said, like, what does it mean for us in the logistics of it? It's like, firstly, since most of it is really public, most of it is public money, the question is how are we really doing the logistics, or how are we even like funding this project, right? So and you or your listeners would already know that we had a bill, we had a referendum like two years ago in 2024. And funny enough, that was also the day I moved to Kansas City. And that was when the vote was voters on the ballot. And it was, I think, a 58% to 42%, 58% to 42% in 2024. And funny enough, that was also the day I moved to Kansas City. And that was when the vote was voters on the ballot. And it was, I think, a 58% to 42%, 58% to 42%. Jackson County voters rejected the stadium tax in April 2024. It was supposed to be a sales tax, and we just simply rejected that. Now, what Kansas City Royals is doing is like it's going through the city council or the city government instead of going through the county. What it means is that most of it will really be funded by people going to the stadiums and paying for the tickets or paying for anything in the stadium or within that development. And that will be taxed, and that those taxes will essentially be used to like repay bonds that the Kansas City Royals and the owners are going to be taking on. As far as the economic impact of this is concerned, and we economists like to think about not what we have gained or what we are going to get out of this whole project, but it's about what are we not getting, or in other words, what is the opportunity cost of something like the stadium, right? And it being publicly funded. Now the question simply would be, what else could we really be doing with this $1 billion that we're using to fund the stadium?
2: I like the way you phrased that. What could we be doing with that extra $1 billion? Because I don't know about you, before the interview began,
1: gained or what we are going to get out of this whole project, but it's about what are we not getting, or in other words, what is the opportunity cost of something like the stadium, right? And it being publicly funded. Now the question simply would be, what else could we really be doing with this $1 billion that we're using to fund the stadium?
2: I like the way you phrased that. What could we be doing with that extra $1 billion? Because I don't know about you, before the interview began, you said that you had been in Kansas City for 2 years now. I've been to Kauffman Stadium. It's great. It's not like anything's wrong with the ballpark.
1: I agree. Yeah, that's the other part, you know, like, and you mentioned a very good, that's a good insight, because personally, I've been to just one game. So maybe things do change, and it being, I think, built around 1967. So it is certainly an old stadium. That being said, nothing seemed to be wrong with the stadium. And second, is essentially, if we're replacing that stadium in downtown, You can do that, but at the same time, it's the same fans that were going to your games in Truman Sports Complex that'll be going to these games in downtown. So since we're talking about economic impact, and if we talk about economic impact, then one question would be, are we really spending any extra money on like if the games do move downtown? I'm not too sure if it's the same set of fans that are going and the same set of fans that are going to the games in downtown, then it's essentially what we call a substitution effect. All we are really doing is like we are just placing those people that were in Truman Sports in downtown, right? And the other part here, maybe because it being downtown, it's a lot more accessible, right? So if it's a lot more accessible, it could also mean that you'll have people from nearby neighborhoods, like you'll probably see an uptick in attendance figures. Fine, even if you do see an uptick in attendance figures, that is great. But these people that you see, that these extra people that will be going to the stadium to watch the games are also decide making a choice. The choice being whether I want to go to a Jack Stack barbecue or an Arthur Brands barbecue or take my family or my friends to a ball game. Now, it's the same money we

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3: A Better Life with Dr. Sanjay Gupta.
4: You know, it's interesting. For such a long time, I think people thought about diseases as something that mostly happened later in life. Just in recent years, however, we as a society have really begun to think about preventing certain ailments much, much earlier. Case in point, new study out of Northwestern University School of Medicine found the mid-30s are a major turning point for men's heart health. For women, about a decade later. But for the men, this is the time when you really need to be thinking about your heart health seriously. At a bare minimum, start seeing a primary care doctor once a year just to get your blood pressure and cholesterol checked. You can also look up and then do your best to follow what is known as the American Heart Association's Life's Essential Eight. These are things everyone can do to decrease their risk of heart disease. I'm Dr. Sanjay Gupta, helping you live a better life.
5: 32.

0: We are Red Eye Radio. He's Eric Carlin. I'm Gary McNamara. Have you noticed that the left doesn't talk about we need to be like Sweden anymore? There's a reason.
1: Yeah.
0: There's a reason. Wall Street Journal had an article on it, and we'll get to that here in a little bit. Plus, we'll get to Bernie Sanders saying congratulations to Mayor Mamdani. He inherited a huge budget deficit, brought it down to zero, and still invested in child care, housing, and city infrastructure. When municipal governments stand with families, not corporations, blah, blah, blah, blah, blah, blah, blah. That went on for about an hour yesterday before he was absolutely blasted.
2: Yeah. To how it actually happened.
0: I'm reading here from Ari Fleischer. What nonsense is this? Mamdani didn't do anything.
2: No.
0: All he did was change assumptions and projections. Mamdani is actually one of the least consequential mayors New York City has ever had. He actually does nothing except move his mouth. His
2: right.
0: socialist agenda lacks support, even in New York City. But you saw that, and we talked about this yesterday, New York kicking in another $8 billion. I had to tell my brother today, I said, well, he goes, Mamdani, he goes, did he really balance? I go, no, he's just taking more money from you.
2: Right, exactly. Like, you're paying for it upstate.
0: Yeah, yeah, the governor's making sure that you take care of New York City.
2: Yeah, congratulations to all the other right. people in New York that don't live in the city.
0: Yeah.
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6: ABC News, I'm Dave Packer. The historic summit between President Trump and China's President Xi began in Beijing with an exchange of greetings between the two leaders.
7: It's an honor to be with you. It's an honor to be your friend. And the relationship between China and the USA is going to be better than ever before.
6: President Xi saying he believes the common interests between China and the United States outweigh their differences. Russia launched a massive aerial attack on Ukraine. At least six people killed. Ukraine saying it managed to shoot down about 700 of Russia's drones. The total number of hantavirus cases tied to that Dutch cruise ship has risen to 11. The cases include at least two confirmed deaths, and the virus has one suspected death as well. The state attorney's office in South Carolina has said they will retry Alex Murdoch after the South Carolina Supreme Court tossed out his double murder convictions. This is ABC News.
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0: different things in there that mostly is going to impact the county clerks and election workers.
1: Speaking of county clerks, Elisa, did you see the story from yesterday with our county clerk saying that she will not revise voter list to reflect the gerrymandered districts approved last year until Hoskins decides whether there will be a referendum on the map? Have you heard that update? That is
0: no,
1: a good story.
0: I had not. Wow, I was deep in the legislature yesterday. I didn't even see that.
1: I will.
0: That's pretty big.
1: It is big. I'll direct you to a great article in the Missouri Independent by Rudy Keller for the details on that. But that is something that's developing here. And obviously, you mentioned the word partisan. That's certainly being perceived that way from a lot of people here because, one person involved in this, our county clerk, is a Democrat, and Hoskins clearly is not. So he's kind of throwing that out there in the back and forth about this. But I imagine we'll be hearing more about that from Missouri Net here in the days to come.
0: Yeah, thank you for
1: the that's what I'm here for. This is your official news tip call. Fantastic. Let's get into, there's several headlines already from this week, but let's update the listeners on where we stand. Speaking of that congressional map, it is now locked in, right?
0: Locked in as far as what it's going to look like on the ballot in November, or what do you mean?
1: Is it past all its hearings? Yeah. I know they had multiple,
0: the court hearings.
1: Yeah.
0: I know that there are several different lawsuits related to the congressional redistricting decisions that were made last year. And on Tuesday, the Supreme Court, they quickly brought down decisions on three cases that were heard earlier on that day, trying to essentially overturn the congressional districts that the legislature, and more specifically Republicans, were able to pass in 2025. So, the judges unanimously decided in these three cases that what the opponents were arguing as far as constitutionality, the judges did not feel like their arguments were good enough. So the Supreme Court upheld a lower court ruling saying the legislature, they're fine to do what they did. And they met compactness, or that was one of the arguments, at least, that one side is going, that the folks were making at the court hearing, was that it wasn't compact enough. And so the Supreme Court weighed in on that. And that's four now.
1: Yeah.
0: That's four Supreme Court rulings that actually side essentially with the legislature and actually putting together these new voting boundaries. So the other argument was that the new map should be suspended until voters approve it.
1: Right.
0: So in November, there could be there will be something on the ballot that says, should the new congressional map stick or do you oppose the new map? So that's what voters will be voting on in November. But they're also going to be voting, in the Kansas City area, they'll be voting on whether to keep the current congressman who has really been the target of the whole redistricting because he's a Democrat and longtime congressional member Emanuel Cleaver.
1: Right.
0: So he's targeted in trying to flip that seat to Republican, and that's the intention, is for Republicans to gain another seat in Congress.
1: You know, a bill that got a lot of reaction when it was first brought up during the session is what a lot of people refer to as

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0: And he said that, yeah, he is back and rehabbing. Still was, of course, as you would imagine, somewhat, I think it's fair to say, non-committal about what the timeline may or may not be and whether he would actually be able to play this coming football season. But I thought that was interesting. And, I mean, it'd be amazing, really, right? If he does get back and is able to play this season, it would be pretty amazing if he's able to overcome an injury like this, especially to his upper leg. But anyway, he is back. He is rehabbing. And, you know, fingers crossed that he's going to be okay. And fingers even more crossed, right? He might even be able to get back to football and might even be able to get back to playing football this year, which certainly make Tiger fans very happy, I would imagine, given from what sounds from everybody who's a big sporto around here, his importance to the team. And when Mike asked head coach Eli Drinkwitz about this, the coach said, and I'm quoting here, "I can tell you Ahmad Hadi has been discharged from the hospital. He's back at the Missouri Orthopedic Institute. He's working on recovery. The timetable for that recovery is not determined. We'll take it day by day. He will get back healthy." Then he went on to say, and this is a cautionary note, probably advisable from the head coach, "When you're dealing with elite athletes, getting back healthy and getting back to elite status is always a little bit tricky in some of these situations." Yeah, for sure. So anyway, that's where we are. The good news is, of course, I mean, that could have been absolutely tragic. And we have another instance here. Goes on all around the country, doesn't it? Probably, sadly, on a near daily basis of just random gunshots where people happen to be. And this is the result. But it, like I said, it could have been way, way worse. And it sounds like, although they're treading carefully with any bold predictions, that it could be a good outcome after initially looking like it could be a very bad outcome. It's 10:30. We're back with more of the morning meeting after this here on KFRU.
1: Missouri Net News, I'm Matt Pilger. A company planning a data center in Webster County in southwest Missouri is responding publicly to growing criticism. In a Facebook post, Lumen Solutions says false and misleading information has fueled opposition to its proposed high-performance computing research project outside Marshfield. Governor Mike Kehoe gets to decide whether porn sites should be required to check each user's age before granting access. The Missouri legislature has passed a bill sponsored by Belton State Representative Sherry Gallick.
2: Iowa passed this as the 1st of May, I believe.
1: With FIFA World Cup just weeks away, Kansas City police are calling for backup from departments across Missouri. St. Charles County Police Chief Kurt Friz briefed the city council this week.
3: Kansas City PD put out a statewide appeal to get officers because it's way beyond their scope of what they could do.
1: This is Missouri Net.
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2: ABC News, I'm Michelle Franzen. The Supreme Court poised to issue a decision on access to a key abortion drug when a temporary stay to block access to mifepristone expires today. ABC's Devin Dwyer has more.
3: Here we are again. This time the suit is brought by the state of Louisiana, which says they are challenging access to mifepristone under these guidelines developed by the Biden administration to allow women to seek the pill via telemedicine, to pick it up by at a pharmacy or to receive it in the mail. It's greatly expanded access. That's how it's been for the past 5 years. But the state of Louisiana says it wasn't safely studied. It was not implemented properly. Therefore, it's illegal. And they got the Fifth Circuit Court of Appeals to agree with them.
2: Customs and Border Patrol Commissioner Rodney Scott confirming that Border Patrol Chief Michael Banks is stepping down. Banks' departure is the latest changes in recent months. Police in Atlanta say they're searching for a suspect in a fatal stabbing today. Officers say a man on a bike stabbed a woman, and they call it an isolated attack. Nearby schools went into lockdown. This is it.
4: With News on Missouri Net, I'm Marshall Griffin. A former U.S. Army soldier living in southwest Missouri Springfield has been sentenced to 35 years in federal prison for repeatedly sexually assaulting a child while deployed to Honduras 2 decades ago. 66-year-old John Michael Bradley pleaded guilty in May of last year. MoDOT says they know I-70 travel in mid-Missouri is very stressful right now due to road work. Project Director Eric Kapinski says concrete barriers have created a very narrow path, but he notes it's the safest option as crews do a rebuild.
5: Our pavement out there on I-70 is some of the oldest in the country. It's at the end of its useful life, and many of the bridges that you travel over are getting at the end of their useful life.
4: And the Missouri House has passed a bill that would increase income limits for the Fast Track Workforce Incentive Grant, making more people eligible for financial aid. It would also create a new plan to change how public colleges and universities are funded. The legislation goes back to the Missouri Senate with changes. This is Missouri Net.
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0: Israel, the Prime Minister of Israel, is going to sue the New York Times for libeling the IDF with these lies about them training dogs to rape Palestinian prisoners. And, of course, Christoff is the columnist, and I'll get to him more in a moment. And the New York Times puts out a statement basically saying the accounts of the men and women he interviewed were corroborated with witnesses whenever possible, with people the victims confided in, including family members and lawyers. Well, that's great. So I assume the New York Times won't seek an early dismissal of the case, claiming press freedom. I assume the New York Times will demand its day in court. I assume the New York Times will want to present all of its evidence so it can be cross-examined and checked in front of a jury. No, I assume wrong. We'll be right back.
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6: ABC News, I'm Dave Packer. President Trump getting ready for day two of his China summit. This after China got ahead of the Trump administration about an important announcement regarding Taiwan. President Xi telling Trump if the issue is handled poorly, the two countries could clash.
7: China was out first with its statement, that warning about Taiwan. The White House readout came hours later and didn't lay out any specific progress, either on trade or Iran. And Xi has now announced he'll soon be welcoming another big visitor, Vladimir Putin.
6: And Putin's Russia pummeling Ukraine's capital today with hundreds of drones and missiles. At least 21 people have been killed.

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